Now, I'll tell you what, that's a classic record. Kendrick Lamar and SZA, Luther, right here on 101 The Beat, gonna get this thing rolling with LMA. We're doing Saturday Night Shoutouts next. Hit me up at Jonah Graham.

and R&B. Let me go back to correct myself. I did say formerly known as Maze, currently Maze. Okay, Maze ain't went nowhere. They, you know, they here. They just waiting on their time to shine again. Okay, that we good. Okay. No, not my face now. No, just playing. he wanted my face, y'all. Okay. All right, we'll continue these Saturday Sundays. Big shout out to Dr. Drake Dudley and the whole Smiles Up Nashville family. If you need your teeth done the right way, we ain't talking about that old cosmetic, unofficial stuff, some official dentistry work.

Fitz Hair, Air Hair Boss Aaron J. What's going on, Taboo, over there at the H Lounge? I think that is right there on Jefferson. Speaking of Jefferson, they got that at, what's that, 1824 Jefferson Street. That's a new lounge on Jefferson. So I got to make sure I slide by there. Big shout out to everybody over there at Jar, Rob and Joe Johnson. Big shout out to all of them over there. TP Barber and Events with Tim Thompson. That's located in North Nashville. If y'all looking for an outdoor venue to do events at, make sure you hit up Tim Thompson and the TP Barber and Events. He's also a really great barber too. He's the person responsible for cutting my locks. Yes, I did cut my locks, and so that is not even, you know, news. We're just gonna keep this thing rolling. Big shout out to One Swag. He has an event going on this weekend.

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Yeah. 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Must be

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Happy Sunday, fun day. It's Ash for 2E's on air. If it's your birthday, you know I'm a Gemini. So even though the June Gemini is crazy, I'm still here to look out. All right, so let me know. On a free iHeartRadio app stream, let's hit the red mic. 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

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Listen, Chris Brown said 27 tracks wasn't enough. I'm going to drop a deluxe and give you 10 more right before the tour. What is the Chris Brown deluxe and what is it dropping? I'll feed you next. I got Robots and Richie and Sam's on the way.

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0: one, the Beat Naturals home for hip hop and R&B. Chris Brown really outdid himself this time. He said 27 tracks wasn't enough for this album. I'm gonna add 10 more on a deluxe called Brown, the chocolate version. Get it, Brown and chocolate. I see people on TikTok making fun of it because they're like, boy, you light skin, you're not chocolate. Anyway, he's gonna drop that June 19th. 10 more songs. 10 more on top of the 27 I still ain't fully listened to, because the next week Drake dropped 3 full entire albums. Like, it's, y'all, it's too much. It is too much. All right, stay tuned. We'll do Coi Leray. Leon Thomas is up next.
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It's Ashley with two E's right here on 101.1 The Beat, Nashville. 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

0: 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Listen, if you're a Barty gang, you're trying to see Cardi B, Snoop Dogg, who else? Zara Larsson, Benson Boone, BTS, so many more people. 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Mariah's after that.
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0: I used to think about immature things. 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Is this really your real phone number?

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Thorough as don't need your chess. 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Zodiac sign, it must be a Gemini moon, cause we about to go half. Mistakenly, nobody been in a bag, but how many bodies done been in her bag?

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2: Welcome to Tennessee Matters. I'm John Clark in the Tennessee Radio Network. Later this year, Tennesseans will go to the polls and elect a new governor. We've asked each of the candidates to come on the show, and some have said yes. Some we're still waiting for, but we've asked them all. The first one is Adam Ditch Kurtz. Ditch brings a fresh energy to politics, lending his roots as a working musician with a firm belief in affordable, empathetic, and community-first governance. Here today is Ditch. I noticed that you are a musician. I want you to tell me about that, first of all. Talk about your music.
3: Sure.
2: Yeah. What about type of
3: music? I've been a musician, you know, pretty much all my life, since about age 8. Singer, songwriter, and all that. But then started playing pedal steel about 13 years ago. And that's what brought me here to Nashville and to Tennessee. I figured if I'm playing pedal steel, I might as well go to the mecca of country music.
2: Yeah.
3: So, within the first year that I started playing, I came here and just started taking gigs and trying to become a professional musician, which I've always wanted to be. And I was successful in doing so. Like, I even played the Grand Ole Opry last week.
2: Really? You did? Oh, man, tell me about that. I want to hear about that.
3: Well, the artist that I've been playing with the most, my regular gig, his name's Joshua Ray Walker. He's a country singer out of Dallas.
2: Okay.
3: And I've been touring with him for about 4 or 5 years. I got to play the Opry with him for his debut, which was a couple of years ago, I think 2023. And then, he got booked to do it just last weekend, and he invited me to play with him again. And so we figured that this was actually the second time a gubernatorial candidate played the Opry.
2: That's right.
3: Because Roy Acuff ran for governor in 1947-48.
2: Really? That's interesting to me. I like that.
3: Yeah, I thought it was interesting. Yeah, it was great, and it was great because Josh gave me like a big shout out on stage at the Opry, where he referenced Roy Acuff too, and it's actually the Roy Acuff Theater that you play in, so it's kind of cool. So that was fun. Yeah, so it's being a professional musician was the dream all along, and I'm taking a little break from it to run for governor.
2: Yeah. Well, what made you decide to run for governor? You're running for the Democrat nomination of governor. What made you decide to run?
3: Basically being fed up with the way that Republicans are leading the state and the country. And, you know, after the last presidential election where everyone I voted for lost, I was pretty fed up. But then more so fed up with the Democratic Party for basically never seeming to listen to the people and keep running candidates that they kind of force down our throat. And they definitely do that at the national level on the big races, but then it feels like they do that also at a state level and down even maybe to a local level. But more so it's like, you know what? I want kind of like the grassroots working class kind of candidate. And that's who I want to support. That's who I want to vote for. And I was like, wait, I think I'm just talking about myself. Let me do it. So, I mean, I have a political science degree, so it's not totally crazy. But I know what I'm doing. I know I'm a musician running for governor. I get it, but I think it's important to kind of show not only myself and my friends, but show everyone else like this is supposed to be a democracy where anyone is supposed to be able to run. You know, it's not a political elite.
2: Right.
3: System, even though sometimes we let it be, and you know, we're still used to thinking of politicians as like these others, you know, someone who doesn't really seem familiar, doesn't talk like us, or have any of the same kind of day-to-day problems as we do. And so I was like, well, let's show, you know, let's lead by example. Let's, you know, turns out you can run for governor.
2: Wow. So how's the Democratic Party accepted you so far? They helped to support you?
3: Nope, I wouldn't say that. I would say that they are, you know, I've met most of like, you know, the top brass, and they're very nice, but I think they're in a sort of hands-off approach, kind of waiting for the primary before they really engage, which is a bummer because, you know, I need all the help I can get to amplify what I'm doing. But they don't seem to, and they didn't really recruit a candidate. They kind of just waited to see who came along.
2: Okay.
3: And so it's a little bit, you know, it's interesting to see from the inside how the inner workings. And so,
2: the
3: party's kind of just has a hands-off approach and kind of letting us fend for ourselves.
2: Yeah. Well, what are people telling you when you go out and talk to that they are interested in you running? What are they telling you?
3: Well, I mean, almost everyone, every time I leave the house, I have, you know, friends and people coming up to me and, you know, being excited by what I'm doing. And I even get people who I don't know.
2: Yeah.
3: They're like, are you the guy running for governor? I saw you on TikTok. I'm like, oh, it's actually working somewhat.
2: Okay.
3: A little bit.
2: Okay.
3: But you know, it's a uphill battle. You know, I think there's most people look at it and think, you know, okay, here's the, what's he doing? Like, he's just a musician, which is a bummer because the whole point of why I'm doing it is because I thought that's what we wanted. I know that's what I wanted. I know it's what people I talk to want is like, is that kind of like outsider energy and, you know, a new kind of candidate, which you see around the country. And some of them, like Graham Plattner up in Maine, running for Senate, he's definitely gotten the momentum for sure. Like, he looks like he should be the favorite to win that race, which is good. That hasn't happened with my race, but
2: well, this radio show may cause it to happen. You never know.
3: Let's go.
2: Let's go. Well, let's talk about some of the issues you have on your website, your issues laid out on the website,
3: sure,
2: which is ditchforgovernor.com.
3: Ditchforgovernor.com. It's got all the policy ideas and a little bit about me.
2: Yeah, it does. And let's talk about affordability. What can you do there?
3: Sure. Well, that's the buzzword of the year.
2: Yeah.
3: But there's a reason why it's the buzzword, because the other thing I hear whenever I leave the house is, you know, like, people are just struggling to get by. People are struggling to pay for things.
2: Yeah.
3: And there's a lot of things. And in my industry, a lot of my touring musician friends are struggling. People don't have money to buy tickets. They don't have money to buy merch. Ticket sales are down for all of us because of the level I'm playing at. You know, we're not playing Nissan Stadium. We're playing the 150 person rock club.
2: Right.
3: You know, and that's the people who go to those shows. It's hard. You know, it's an expensive night out to pay for like $10 beers and $30 ticket. But in terms of what we can do, I mean, there's simple things like getting rid of the grocery tax, capping property taxes, and, you know, making sure that I want to undo as many of the regressive taxes, like gas tax, anything that hits the working class people more because it's a higher percentage of their annual income or their monthly income.
2: Yeah.
3: We gotta close those, you know, so the costs go down. You know, and then the other part about it is more affordable housing, making sure rents don't skyrocket. But then there's also things like I want to do free pre-K education. That's a huge expense for families with kids, of course. And the other big thing that I'm preaching is trying to finally do like a Medicare for all system. Because that's a basic human right, to have health care. And Tennessee is always one of the states with the highest medical bankruptcies. And actually, what I want people to see is you can go to YouTube and watch a movie I made, a documentary called A Basic Human Right, Australian Healthcare Explained. So what happened, I went on a tour in January to Australia, and I was like, how do I justify going on tour while running for governor? Like, all right, I'll talk to the people of Australia about their Medicare for All system, because I think there's a lot of confusion about it, like how it works, how it gets paid for, if the care is good, all that kind of stuff over here, because the big corporate overlords want us to be afraid of it because they're making a ton of money off of our healthcare, which is messed up. So anyway, I made this documentary where I just interviewed people like before and after shows, asking them about their healthcare, about how it works, and if they like it. And it turns out, they really like it.
2: Like, oh, really? Really?
3: Yeah. Imagine like being, you know, in an emergency situation and you just call for the ambulance because you're not worried about it going bankrupt. Like how many people do you know like get injured or whatever? And they're like, no, don't call 911.
2: Right.
3: Like, I can't afford that.
2: Oh, yeah. Like, yeah, you're right.
3: And over there, they're like, that's crazy to me. They literally say, that's crazy. And it turns out the care is actually really, really, really good.
4: Wow.
3: And they still have like a private healthcare system. You know, it's one of the things we were told about is, you know, if you need to get a routine, you know, like a knee surgery, it'll take 3 years. Mm-hmm. Now, if you're only on the Medicare system, it can take a year or two. Yeah, yeah. But there is private healthcare. So, like, if you can afford it, the private healthcare, then you can get your knee surgery tomorrow.
4: Right.
3: And the private healthcare, it's like anywhere from like $2,000 to $3,000 a year. So even their private healthcare is way cheaper than ours.
4: Yeah. Yeah.
3: So, if you can't afford healthcare at all, you can still go to the doctor. You can still, you know, get preventative care. You can still go. Anyway, so I encourage people to go watch the documentary, not only because it's informative, but it is pretty funny too. I tried to put my personality into it, and it's a bunch of Australians talking with their hilarious accents. So it's fun.
4: How would you go about getting healthcare like that?
3: So what I've been hearing is that if we can't do it at a national level, like you need a large enough group of people. Mm-hmm. So I've heard that, like, you know, we could try to pair with other like-minded states. So I think that's the way to do it, is you find other states that want to do it and then pool together.
4: Okay.
3: You know, and then that's the general idea. And what I've been saying is, like, you know, I'm a musician with a poli-sci degree. I don't know all the answers right now, but I know what the goals are. Mm-hmm. And so the once you get into the office, then you surround yourself with the experts. Like, I know that I want to figure out how to do that, and I know that it's possible. Mm-hmm. So then we get the experts together to figure out the actual logistics. And it wouldn't be like day one, snap your fingers.
4: Right,
3: but
4: it'd be right.
3: But it's, to me, it's important to have the goal.
4: Yeah, right.
3: And then figure out, you know.
4: Yeah. Something really big in Tennessee is infrastructure, transportation right now.
3: Yeah.
4: What do you think, what do you want to do in terms of that?
3: Okay, so that's another thing is, like, our roads need repair. Everyone's talking about how we have potholes everywhere, and I know because I run into them. Yeah. Busted a tire not too long ago.
4: Yeah,
3: oh
4: no.
3: We have to look into TDOT and make sure that they're running as efficiently as possible, which they're not. You know, we go in with like a, you know, waste, fraud, and abuse kind of thing. You know, make sure that they're working good, but also generating new revenue by like closing tax loopholes for these major corporations. And of course, I'm a big fan of legalizing marijuana, both recreationally and medically, using that tax revenue to invest in infrastructure and into our roads. Because that's actually, when you go around and talk to people, of course, people talk about cost of living and that kind of thing. But one of the biggest things you hear people say, the first thing when you're like, hey, if you're talking to the future governor, like, what do you want them to know? And they always talk about infrastructure and like things that, actually, a lot of people talk about the speed cushions. I'm like, I don't know. No promises. I don't know if I can get rid of the speed cushions. But but like, it's the thing. It's like infrastructure, which is stuff that you see every day. Every time you leave the house,
4: you
3: run over this crappy road or whatever, or some terrible bridge.
4: Yeah.
3: And so it turns out people really, like, they want their day-to-day life to be better. And one of the big things is the roads that you're driving on.
4: Yeah. And housing. What do you want to do with housing? I know housing is something that's big, too, because Tennessee's growing so much. I mean, it's growing huge. What about housing?
3: Yeah, we're growing, and like, these major companies come in and, like, buy up all the single-family houses, which I think they should be limited. You know, the big hedge funds from out of state. We need to make sure that people in Tennessee can afford to stay here and live in Tennessee, which means when these companies come in, you know, we have to make sure that they're hiring, they're creating jobs for Tennesseans and not just bringing in people from other states who buy up all the houses and then cause all of our houses to, you know, go up way so high that like normal working class Tennesseans can't afford it anymore. That's something we definitely have to figure out how to stop that. I mean, I know there's like a way to reduce some of the regulations and everything to make sure that we can build affordable housing much more efficiently and use like state land and like repurpose abandoned homes. There's a lot of things that we can do if we just start doing them.
4: Yeah.
3: You know?
4: And I had this discussion last week with the ag commissioner about farming and what it's doing. So what are you talking about doing farming-wise in Tennessee?
3: Well, we have to make sure to obviously protect the farmers because the tariffs and then stuff have made, you know, fertilizer and all the, you know, go up. So I'm a you know, big fan of, like, making sure there's a support system for our farmers. But we also, but I also want them to, like, grow, you know, have their products, you know, go to Tennessee. So if we, you know, if they're growing food, like, we should get schools to buy Tennessee grown food. And I also, like, legalizing weed would be another crop that our farmers could use to diversify.
4: Yeah.
3: But like farming is one of my favorite examples of, like, I don't know what to do.
4: Right.
3: So
4: right.
3: When I get in, I'll imagine if me, a musician in Nashville, was like, here's what you're going to do, farmers. I know exactly how to fix all your problems. More compelling. And what I'm offering is I will go in and ask the farmers directly, and, like, they're the experts on what we can do. And, like, let's, again, here's the goal. Make it so that our small farms don't close. Families who've owned their farms for generations get to keep them and get to be productive and get to grow food or other products. So let's work together.
4: Yeah.
3: I literally listen for a living. I'll listen to the people of Tennessee. I'm not trying to pretend to be an expert on all
4: right,
3: subjects.
4: Right. Yeah. All right. And I know you have an area on your website, Safe Communities, Smart Justice. What about immigration in Tennessee?
3: Well, day one, we would stop collaborating with ICE. Obviously, that's their illegal activities.
4: Yeah.
3: And I know for a fact, you know, I know that our immigrants are welcome. In my Tennessee, immigrants are welcome. They're a huge, important part of our culture. It doesn't mean having no rules. It doesn't mean just letting anyone in. But we have to return to humanity and compassion. It just drives me crazy that we're letting this, like, cruelty and, like, basically, like, lies about who these people are rule and dictate our strategy of dealing with immigrants who I want to welcome. Come on, they're a very, really important part of our society here locally and state and nationally. It's what the country is. It's who we are.
4: Yeah.
3: You know.
4: What about criminal justice reform? What do you want to do with that?
3: We need to definitely a lot of things. For example, I think, you know, a lot of people are just thrown in jail and left to rot. And then as soon as they get out, if they get out, they go right back in. So there's a recidivism problem. We need to treat people in jail and in prison like humans and help rehabilitate and make sure that they are, you know, get education and get to change their lives around. So when they do get out, they can be productive members of society. There's, you know, day one, like, anyone who's in for, like, a, you know, non-violent kind of, you know, any, like, weed related, you know, not blanket, we would look into it. It's not like,
4: right,
3: but, like, people who are non-violent who are in there, like, let's figure out how to get them out. Let's figure out how to make sure that we're not just stuffing our prisons for profit, you know. And yeah, and the fact that we have a for-profit prison system is wild to me. Like, we can't have people, you know, profiting off of sending people to jail.
4: What about guns? Guns are a big issue right now. Always a big issue. What
3: guns are always a big issue. We need to have some common sense reform, but I'm not trying to take anyone's guns away. You know, it's not going to be like that. It's going to be, you know, like mental health background checks. Just mental health in general is a huge issue that we need to spend a lot of time and resources on. So guns, like, when there's these mass shootings, like, we have to do something. I think everyone agrees we have to do something. It doesn't mean take all guns off the streets. You know, they always make it, try to pin Democrats or liberals or whatever as, like, they're going to try to take all the guns. But no one, that's never been the case.
4: Yeah. What about you mentioned you looking at the political system and politics, Democratic Party, Republican Party, whoever. What are you going to do about political reforms? What do you want to do with that?
3: Well, you know, what I really would love is like a ranked choice voting system, which would allow for third, you know, third, which means there's any other parties to get some strength, get some power. And also like independent redistricting, like as we just saw where they just gerrymandered Memphis after they, a couple years ago, gerrymandered Nashville. Like when I moved here, I had a Democrat representative in Congress, the national, the U.S. Congress. And we got gerrymandered back in like 2022 or three. And then obviously what they just did in Shelby County, it's just so obviously racist and so obviously taking away, you know, using their supermajority, their extra power to take away anyone's, you know, all the Democrats' power. And a system requires conversation and back and forth. You need the two parties because you see what's happened when we have a one-party stranglehold right now. Is like they haven't done anything productive to actually help us, the people. All they're doing is like you know, banning the pride flag and stuff like that, as if like that's going to help us pay rent and get some food on our table. So there needs to be reform. You know, realistically, I don't know how much the governor can do, you know, day one, but you put pressure on them and hopefully at a national level we see, I hope we see independent redistricting, nonpartisan redistricting nationwide, because it's almost like the representatives should represent the people. I feel like we've forgotten what the word represent means.
4: That's true. Now, you have a day one agenda on your website, too, leading by example and powers of the governor. What are some of those points in there?
3: Okay, so, like, obviously with a supermajority of Republicans, day one, you know, you're limited on what you can do. But, for example, day one kind of thing is to get an attorney general to not prosecute anyone for crimes such as, like, dressing in drag or whatever, all these kind of cruel, stupid, but like just mean and cruel laws. And of course, you know, like basically we don't have to enforce those. We can work on overturning them, but we don't have to enforce them. same thing with like women's health, like the district, you know, our attorney general will be instructed to not prosecute anyone for having a medical, doing whatever they want to do with their own bodies. It's ridiculous.
4: I noticed. No, go ahead. Good.
3: No, you go.
4: I noticed too. You wanted to bring the NBA and MLB to Nashville. I'm interested in that. Think you can do it?
3: Well, I mean, that's one of those things where we're like, let's explore. You know, because there was talk of like moving the Grizzlies to Nashville. It's like, let Memphis keep the Grizzlies and. I'm saying let's explore it. I'm a huge baseball fan, so I would love to get a MLB team here if it made sense, you know?
4: Right, yeah, yeah.
3: That's one of those, you know, it's interesting being in politics now or like dabbling in it, like at this point in the campaign where everyone says, this is what I'm going to do, this is how I'm going to do it.
4: Yeah.
3: I think maybe that's what people get tired of, but like I could sit here and do all these promises, but it just sounds phony.
4: Yeah.
3: And it's more like, I'm more like, let's explore it. Like, I want to. But doesn't mean I'm topping a baseball team if it doesn't make sense for Nashville. But sure, it would be fun.
4: Yeah, yeah. Well, I think it's interesting that you're running, though. You're running for governor because you're a musician and you're running for governor. That's pretty cool to me.
3: I'm glad to hear you say that. I think so, too. And I think it's important because, again, like, the governor originally was going to run for Congress right after the 2024 election. Uh-huh. And I was like, wait, I'm not, that doesn't really seem like my strength. But a governor is more like a figurehead. You know, you've got the vision. You don't have to know all the nitty gritty. I'm not pretending I know all the nitty gritty, but I'll learn it, obviously.
4: Yeah.
3: But for me, like governor is like the direction. And then you surround yourself with people and you have to be smart enough to find the right smart people and then make decisions. But like, so that's why it's interesting to have a musician in there. It's like I'm going to be able to like say, hey, I know what working class people, I know what my friends want to see, and so let's do it. Let's figure out how to do it.
4: How would you get all the everybody to work together, the Republicans and Democrats, when you're sitting up there. How do you do that? I don't know.
3: Okay. That's a great question where the answer is like, I don't know, but I do know that like in my line of work, traveling around, I talk to people after shows, before shows, who are certainly, you know, on the other side of the aisle, so to speak.
4: Right.
3: And you just talk to them as people, and, you know, you don't get mad at them. You listen, and you, as long as they're good faith actors too and are willing to listen and talk and work together. You know, I have friends who are, you know, on the other side, and we can put that aside. Now, in the political world, it's hard to put it aside when that's what you're trying to fix. So right. I think just like treating others like humans and with compassion and like listening, and when you're gonna working together, I mean, it's no denying it would be difficult. But I think, if, you know, you're in the same room as opposed to like behind your keyboard and a computer, I think people listen to each other a lot more when you're in the same room. Now, we'll see. Yeah. We'll see. That's a difficult one.
4: Well, you know, you go to a concert, you got Democrats, you got Republicans, and all of them get together. They like the music. You know, they like that music. They just brings everybody in. Yeah,
3: exactly. Like when you're in the same room as people, it's a lot harder to treat them the way you do online. It's a lot easier to be friendly and nice. And you know, when you talk to people in real life, more often than not, you just want the same thing. When you're talking about what, you know, people just want to get by. They just want their communities safe. They want their families fed. You know, they want their kids to get good education. And it's like, that's a nonpartisan thing. Now we got to figure out how to do it. And there's, of course, misinformation and other stuff to overcome. But like at the end of the day, almost everyone just wants the same thing. So so frustrating that we're so polarized and so divided these days. We don't have to be. It's not like you go in day one and snap your fingers and everyone's friends, kumbaya. But at least if that's the goal, it's a lot easier to achieve that.
4: Let me ask you: where can people see you play? You're still playing right now. You play the Opry, but you're also still playing for the next throughout the campaign. Yeah, well, what can I see you play?
3: I've been saying you can't be a gigging musician running for governor if you don't have gigs.
4: That's right.
3: But I haven't been gigging as much, but I am playing this coming Friday. I'm playing with a band called Teddy and the Rough Riders down at the Musician's Corner.
4: Okay.
3: I think that they do every week. Hopefully it doesn't rain out.
4: Yeah.
3: I've got like a Skinny Dennis gig on the 19th, on Juneteenth, section.
4: Okay.
3: You can go to my Instagram. I usually post about shows on Ditch Kurtz on Instagram, and also that's where all my videos are too. Including, I just released my 7-minute movie in 3 parts where we toured the governor's residence.
4: Oh,
3: so
4: okay,
3: it's a pretty fun video. If you want to check it out?
4: Yeah. Is your music available online too?
3: I have stuff under my own name.
4: Okay,
3: but. Yeah, as a steel player, playing a bunch of other artists.
4: Okay. And where can people go to find out about your governor and support you and do what they want to do? Where can they go?
3: Yeah. We could use all the support we can get. Yeah, so ditchforgovernor.com. You can go there. That links to, I mean, from there you can link to everything. I have some fun merch.
4: Okay.
3: Like t-shirts and coffee mugs and stuff that helps support the campaign. And, of course, social media, Ditch Kurtz on both Instagram and TikTok and technically Facebook.
4: So, well, I appreciate you. I appreciate you taking time to do this. This is fun. It's fun talking to Ditch because I like music. So I hit you right there, boy. He's a musician. So I like music. Yeah.
3: Tennessee is probably the most musical state. Each grand division has its own style of music it's known for. Like, let's put a musician in office. Come on.
4: But it's Adam Ditch Kurtz. He's running for governor of Tennessee, and that's him. You've just heard him, folks. Ditch for governor. Yeah. Well, I appreciate you coming on today. I thank you very much.
3: I appreciate you reaching out and giving me the time, and it was great talking to you.
4: That's Ditch Kurtz, who's running for governor of Tennessee. You can find out more about him at ditchforgovernor.com. Ditch, the number 4, governor.com. We've asked all the candidates for governor in Tennessee to come on the show, and we will bring them to you as soon as we hear from them. If you have questions or comments about today's program, you can email me,
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0: the latest from Drake and Travis Scott right here on 101 The Beat. Going to keep this thing rolling with the latest from T.I.'s Mr. Him.
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0: Kendrick Lamar and SZA right here on 101 The Beat, Nashville's home for hip-hop and R&B. Just reminding you to follow us across all of our social media platforms at 101 The Beat, Nashville. That is 1011 The Beat, Nashville. So, you know, stay updated into everything that we have going on. Coming up, I got your request for that Leon Thomas and that Chris Brown and that Future, so don't go anywhere. I'll be black.
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1: All right, hang on tight to

One of my favorite records from Leon Thomas right here. It is Mud on 101 The Beat, Nashville's home for hip-hop and R&B. Yeah, I don't know what just happened. 101 The Beat, Nashville's home for hip-hop and R&B. It's your favorite cousin, Joe Major. It is Sunday morning. This is The Wake Up. I got your request for that McGill and that Playboy Cardi coming up. But right now, it is Chris Brown, Davido, and Lo J.

is from French Montana and Max B. Ever since you left me, right here on 101 The Beat. Gonna keep this thing rolling and, you know, lighten your Sunday up and take it easy with Dave.

right here on 101 The Beat. I got your request for that Coi Leray and that Kendrick Lamar coming up on the other side of 7 minutes. But right now is Drake.

K-Dot, SZA, Luther, right here on 101.1 The Beat. I got your request for that Drake Metro Booming and that Chris Brown coming up in a minute. But right now, it's one of my favorite records from Tim's. What

Leon Thomas right here on 101 The Beat. Listen, I got my favorite brunch spots I'm going to tell you about a little bit later on in this very hour. But right now, we're going to turn you up a whole lot with Sexy Red.

about a conservative regular girl that still can beat a chess. Thorough as don't need your chess. Psychic can reach a chest. Zodiac sign, it must be a Gemini moon, cause we about to go half. Mistakenly, nobody been in a bag, but how many bodies done been in her bag?

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We're going to keep this thing rolling, but before we do, I got your request for that Nicki Minaj and that Chris Brown coming up in a tinge, and I'm going to list off my top brunch spots, but right now, and I mean right now, it's new artist Johnny Venus.

0: by the scientists is Burning Blue right here on 101 The Beat, Nashville's home for hip-hop and R&B. It's your favorite cousin Joe Major. I know it's CMA weekend, and I know you're not looking to get into all of that traffic. So if you're trying to avoid all the CMA craziness and you know, trying to find you a nice brunch spot, I'll give you some recommendations that's right on the outskirts. They ain't too far out the city, but they like right there in convenient areas to where you ain't traveling too far out. Now, one of my recommendations is Sugar High Cafe. Good brunch food. I think Bunch is over there in the kitchen on Sundays for their brunch. But even when she's not there, like, the food is solid. All right? The food is solid. They got live entertainment. You know what I'm saying? So Sugar High Cafe, East Nashville, big shout out to them. And one of my other recommendations is Chicago's Home of Chicken and Waffles. Like, they going to be consistent, not just for brunch, but for any time. I know they got a big thing with, like, catering right now. So you're looking to get your event catered or whatnot. You know what I'm saying? And they got the lunch specials. But the brunch, though, The brunch is where it's at. So my two brunch recommendations for today is Sugar High Cafe and Chicago's Home Chicken and Waffles. Ote. Chris Brown, Lil Baby, Don't Go Anywhere, I'll Be Black.
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Sunday Funday, T-Roy right here inside your radio. Let's get things popping. I got J. Cole and Missy Elliott throwing it back. But first, let me set you over this Don Toliver.

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I tell all

0: 101.1 The Beat, Nashville's number one for hip-hop and R&B. It's a Sunday fun day, and we're going to be tapping the voicemail to find out what people are sick and tired of. 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

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T-Roy right here inside your radio, and I gotta show some love to my people out there in Hendersonville. What's up with you? Are you

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It's a Sunday fun day, T-Roy, right here inside your radio. 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

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Whoa.

one, The Beat, Nashville's number one for hip-hop and R&B. It is a Sunday fun day, and the voicemail's been activated in 7 minutes after that. Tim's What You Need. We're going to find out what people are

0: 101.1 The Beat, Nashville's hip hop and R&B. It's a Sunday fun day, and we listened to the voicemail today, man. What are you sick and tired of? 888-833-7691. I got Drake after this one from SZA and Kendrick Lamar.
1: I used to think about immature things. You know, like, do you love me? Do you want me? Are you gonna call me like you said you would? Is this really your real phone number?

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Thorough as f- don't need your chairs. Psychic as f- can reach up chairs. Zodiac sign, it must be a Gemini moon, cause we about to go half. Mistakenly, nobody been in a bag, but how many bodies done been in her bag?

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Down. 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

Nashville's number one for hip-hop and R&B. It's 101.1 The Beat. It is a Sunday fun day, and we having fun with my voicemail. In about 7 minutes, we're going to tap in and find out what people are sick and tired of. 888-833-7691. Here's Tim's and Dave with their new one, Rain Dance.

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2: I used to think about immature things. 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

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Thorough as don't need your chest. Psychedist can reach your chest. Zodiac sign, it must be a Gemini moon, cause we about to go half. 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

one for hip hop and R&B. It's 101.1 The Beat. It is a Sunday fun day, and the voicemail has been activated after that throwback from Rick Ross, Ashton Martin music. But first, some new music. Venus is his last name. Johnny is his first. Here's his new joint, I Want You Back.

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1: You know, like, do you love me? 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Is this really your real phone number?

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Thorough as don't need your chest. Psychic as can reach your chest. Zodiac sign, it must be a Gemini moon, cause we about to go half. Mistakenly, nobody been in a bag, but how many bodies done been in her?

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4: Yo, what's good? It's Russ, King of